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1: Real then, and he lost.
2: You told your kid that there are two Darren Stevens in Bewitched, and he 100%.
1: That's exactly what I did. What was it?
2: Well,
1: like,
2: I was afraid that there was another reveal that you had made that was that
1: no,
2: significantly
1: nay,
2: higher stakes.
1: Revealing that.
2: That's right.
1: No, he can let me know when he figures that one out.
2: Good.
1: Okay, so we earlier in the show. We revealed, speaking of revealing things, our top five candidates for MVP in the NFL. And it got us to thinking about lists and listing things. And somehow, your mind got on months. How did you even get there? I don't even remember.
2: Well, I've seen this around social media a lot because we're leaving July. And there are a lot of people who feel like because it's the middle of the summer and it's the fourth and it's vacation time. And if you're a teacher, that July is the number one month. That, you know, now the year just goes downhill from here. The back to school ads are on. You know, my kids have a couple more weeks of summer and that's it. So I was curious your thoughts on whether July is the best month. And then we talked about power ranking the months from worst to first.
1: Okay. So July is very far from the best month. I mean, I would list it as one of the worst months. Now I live in Florida. So that's important context here.
2: Okay.
1: July is incredibly hot. It's obviously summer here all year long, so July is my least favorite in terms of weather, or certainly one of my least favorite months. And July and August in Florida, like, miss me with those 2 months weather-wise. But then also, I love spending the summer with my kids, but the summer is also a difficult time because you're juggling a lot as a parent because you don't get the summers off with work. Only your kids get the summers off, and that presents a certain amount of challenges. And my kid this year did this anti-summer camp thing where he just refused to go to the summer camps, even though I had paid for some of the summer camps.
2: No, you gotta make, he's gotta go to the summer camps. You gotta drop him off.
1: I'm supposed to force this poor child.
2: Yes.
1: He wants to stay home with mommy. So know what happened?
2: Also, force him to watch SummerSlam this weekend, and he's going to be better for it. Come on.
1: So I do find July to be, I guess, from that personal perspective, there's a lot of juggling. And so I think
2: what's the best month?
1: Okay, so I feel like we should power rank these. Okay. Are you prepared if we did the top five months?
2: I'm prepared. February is good for one thing and one thing only. The Super Bowl.
1: I thought you were going to say Valentine's Day.
2: No, Valentine's Day is the worst. I'm glad the Super Bowl is on Valentine's Day this year so that I don't have to get all caught up in the hoopla around Valentine's Day. So February is good for the Super Bowl, and it's the only exciting thing that happens in February. February is clearly the worst month.
1: That's a very exciting thing. February is so far from the worst month. February is easily one of the very best months in Florida. My wedding anniversary is in February. I don't really give a damn about Valentine's Day, but it's in February as well. And the Super Bowl is pretty excellent. And before we know it, the national championship will be in February too, because it keeps creeping closer to February.
2: Right. So January, beginning of the year, weather here in Cleveland is brutal, but the NFL playoffs are going on, which is super fun. My birthday is in January, and I like the little New Year's buzz and sort of the resolutions. And I wouldn't put January at the top of the list, but to me, it's not at the bottom of the list. To me, February is decidedly the worst month. The underrated month to me, March is underrated. You got March Madness. You got NFL free agency if you're a sports fan, but also it's the time of year where things are starting to happen. You know, buds are starting to show up on trees. Maybe you get a nice weather day and you could be out there taking a walk. But where I live, Amber, September, it's the number one.
1: Wow.
2: You got the return of football season. Fall
1: That's number
2: is so
1: one month?

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1: In mid-season form, but you know, even in Atlanta, you think about the quarterback competition, right? Tua and Michael Penix, they're both, you know, guys that we don't know who's going to be that starting quarterback, but you have to check out this about Michael Penix about who he's actually rooming with at camp. It's going to blow your mind. Check it out.
2: All the quarterbacks.
3: Well, yeah.
2: Yeah.
4: What is all the quarterbacks?
3: Yes, yeah, that's
4: like a pretty empty. like the Fresh Prince. Where's everybody?
2: Nah, so Jack is the only one that's not in there. But I think it's me too, and Coop. I think Cooper's probably going to be in that room as well. But Jack and the rest of the rookies, they've been here for a couple of days already, so he already had a room. So
5: Jack Strand is who Michael Penix was referring to. He took the first team reps opening day of training camp in the ATLQ. Undrafted free agent rookie out of Minnesota State. And that is why I have entitled this segment Camp Chaos, because no team is more fascinating to me for all the wrong reasons more so than the Atlanta Falcons, because Michael Penix did not practice the last, well, let me rephrase. He didn't practice today because he had his scheduled rest day. Yesterday, he told reporters that it could be up to 4 weeks until he is fully medically cleared. And so there's still not a firm timeline until when he actually can participate in team periods. You couple that with Tua Tagovailoa is apparently fighting some sort of back injury, but he was at practice today running around before everyone else got there. Bijan Robinson is having a hold in. I don't know really what's going on, but it has my attention nonetheless.
1: Yeah, it has my attention as well, because there's a new sheriff in town. Kevin Stefanski is the new head coach. The last thing he needs is, as you described it, chaos, right? Chaos in training camp just to try to lay the foundation. Like, this is what they're trying to do right now. He has no clarity with his quarterbacks. His best player, and Bijan Robinson, is holding out because he, you know, needs to get that contract extended. So he's actually holding in, I should say. But whatever the case may be, he's not practicing.
5: Well,
1: so there's so many issues going on, they have no clarity right now.
5: I would say Kevin Stefanski is uniquely equipped to handle controversy, especially at the quarterback position.
1: I mean, he is, but he also got fired, so maybe he isn't. So do with that as you may. I'm just throwing it out there.
5: Amen to that. Another one that caught my eye, Dan Campbell, opening presser with regards to another hold-in, Jahmyr Gibbs, another running back who is seeking a new contract extension. Here is the head coach of the Detroit Lions on Gibbs' status.
6: Of course, you guys know how we feel about Gibbs and all of our guys, Laporta, Brandt, all, you know. And so we'll take this as it comes. This is, this will kind of continue. It'll come as it comes. I think that's the best way to say it. And so, you know, this is both sides working through something, and we'll take it as it comes, but that's where it is.
5: Ring the bell, boys. Print the shirts.
1: Hey, just be happy this isn't Freddie and Harry here on ESPN Radio on the all new ESPN app, because Dan Campbell, you would get a good whoa on whatever he's talking about. But in all seriousness, in all reality, I mean, it's kind of out of his hands at this stage of the game. They need Gibbs, especially now that Montgomery's in Houston with the Texans. They decided it's going to be the Jahmyr Gibbs show. I don't blame him. I totally understand it. But now you got to get that dude in the mix. He don't do you any good on the sideline waiting for that contract extension. So they need to hurry up. Like I like to say, quick, fast, and hurry. Get that thing done.
5: Yeah, you know, comes as it comes, Q. That's the way it goes. speaking of crazy quotes, nothing compares to what Bengals tight end Eric All had to say today at his locker.
7: I was in Greece and out there the roads are real tight and I got hit pretty hard and you know I got up but nothing, it didn't faze me and it felt great. It was a good hit.
8: You were like crossing the street or they hit you from behind, you were just walking?

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1: Welcome back to SportsCenter All Night right here on ESPN Radio. Major League Baseball trade deadline continues to tick closer. We got some scores around the league on Thursday. Reds beat the Pirates 3-2 in a walk-off. Mets topped the Marlins 4-2, and the Giants and the Padres locked in 4-1.
2: Two sack swings, and there's another one. This one is headed back home to San Francisco. Oh, what a shot. And it is 3-0 Giants.
1: Rookie Daniel Susak, two-run home run. He had three RBI. Robbie Ray pitched six impressive innings, winning his seventh straight decision, led the San Francisco Giants to that 4-1 victory over the Padres. They saw their five-game win streak snapped, dropped two games behind that in that final National League wild card spot. In the WNBA, the past two league champs battled in a nail-biter. Aces topped the Liberty 104-99. Chelsea Gray, she had 16 points before fouling out as she spoke with Prime Video after the game.
3: Chelsea, you had to turn into coach at the end there, and I saw you just getting into that timeout. What did you see at the end that eventually turned into that steal from Jackie?
4: They're going to try to get a look for Sabrina or Sui from beyond the arc. So just staying present and up to touch and getting through it. I know Jackie will read the situation for sure.
3: Yes, you fouled out, but I want to talk about the trust between you and as well as your coach, Becky Hammond, for her to draw up that play coming out of the time.

0: In Minnesota, Cody Clemens leads the Twins to a win in grand fashion. Treasure Island Baseball Network.
1: Pitch swung on and hit high in the air. Deep right center field for Cody Clemens towards the big wall, and it's gone for a game-winning grand slam. And Cody Clemens has fulfilled the prophecy, and the Twins walk off the Royals for the second time in three dramatic days. All hail King Cody!
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1: Welcome back to SportsCenter All Night right here on ESPN Radio. Major League Baseball trade deadline continues to tick closer. We got some scores around the league on Thursday. Reds beat the Pirates 3-2 in a walk-off. Mets topped the Marlins 4-2, and the Giants and the Padres locked in 4-1.
2: Two sack swings, and there's another one. This one is headed back home to San Francisco. Oh, what a shot! And it is 3-0 Giants.
1: Rookie Daniel Susak, two-run home run. He had three RBI. Robbie Ray pitched six impressive innings, winning his seventh straight decision, led the San Francisco Giants to that 4-1 victory over the Padres. They saw their five-game win streak snapped, dropped two games behind that in that final National League wild card spot. In the WNBA, the past two league champs battled in a nail-biter. Aces topped the Liberty 104-99. Chelsea Gray, she had 16 points before fouling out as she spoke with Prime Video after the game.
3: Chelsea, you had to turn into coach at the end there, and I saw you just getting into that timeout. What did you see at the end that eventually turned into that steal from Jackie?
4: For Sabrina or Stewie from Beyond the Arc, so just staying present and up to touch and getting through it. I know Jackie will read the situation for sure.
3: Yes, you fouled out, but I want to talk about the trust between you and as well as your coach, Becky Hammond. For her to draw up that play coming out of the timeout, what does it say about the relationship that's transferred on this floor?
4: Man, we've been with each other for a long time.

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2: The 3-0. It is high! And the game is over! Tristan Peters with a game-ending walk. Boy, Christmas has come early in the last 2 days playing these Yankees. They have been very giving. Two wins because of it.
3: Number four.
1: A big night from the Aces superstar Asia Wilson, powering Vegas to a 104-99 win against the Liberty on Prime Video.
4: New York has won 3 straight close ball games. This one tightening up against their rivals. Wilson! Buckets! And
5: the foul! Asia Wilson. With her 30-second bucket right here, taking her time, absorbing the contact, spinning, and finishing.
3: Number three.
1: The opening game of a 4-game series between the Pirates and Reds was a nail-biter as Nathaniel Lowe's walk-off RBI lifted Cincinnati to victory. 700 WLW.
6: 2-1 pitch to Lowe. Swinging a bouncing ball toward the middle. Shortstop to his left field. Triolo to second, one. Back to first. Not in time, and Ellie scores. The Reds walk it off. Lowe beat it out at first, and the Reds are able to get Ellie home from third, and they beat the Pirates 3-2.
3: Number two.
1: Wilson Contreras slugs a go-ahead homer in the eighth to give the Red Sox the 5-4 win over the Athletics on WEEI.
6: All right, here's Contreras. Would you be surprised at all if they went back-to-back?
7: Nope.
6: Pitch is swung on and driven high and deep.
1: In Minnesota, Cody Clemens leads the Twins to a win in grand fashion. Treasure Island Baseball Network.
8: Pitch swung on and hit high in the air. Deep right center field for Cody Clemens towards the big wall, and it's gone for a game-winning grand slam. And Cody Clemens has fulfilled the prophecy, and the Twins walk off the Royals for the second time in 3 dramatic days. All hail King Cody!
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9: Hey, this is Rich Eisen. 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
2: New York has won three straight close ball games. This one tightening up against their rivals. Wilson! Buckets! And
3: a foul! Asia Wilson. With her 30-second bucket right here. Taking her time, absorbing the contact. Spinning and finishing.
4: Number three.
1: The opening game of a four-game series between the Pirates and Reds was a nail-biter as Nathaniel Lowe's walk-off RBI lifted Cincinnati to victory. 700 WLW.
5: The 2-1 pitch to Lowe. Swinging a bouncing ball toward the middle. Shortstop to his left field. Triolo to second, one. Back to first. Not in time, and Ellie scores. The Reds walk it off. Lowe beat it out at first. And the Reds are able to get Ellie home from third, and they beat the Pirates 3-2.
4: Number two.
1: Wilson Contreras slugs a go-ahead homer in the eighth to give the Red Sox the 5-4 win over the Athletics on WEEI.
5: All right, here's Contreras. Would you be surprised at all if they went back-to-back?
6: Nope.
5: Pitch is swung on and driven high and deep. Contreras, are you kidding me? And it is 5-4 Red Sox!
4: Number one.
1: And in Minnesota, Cody Clemens leads the Twins to a win in grand fashion. Treasure Island Baseball Network.
7: Pitch swung on and hit high in the air. Deep right center field for Cody Clemens towards the big wall, and it's gone for a game-winning grand slam. And Cody Clemens has fulfilled the prophecy, and the Twins walk off second time in three dramatic days. All hail King Cody at home plate as the Twins win it 4-3.
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11: 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In her new book called Revealing, The Underrated Power of Oversharing, behavioral scientist Leslie John says doing just that can help you deepen relationships that are vital to your life. We need people to trust us in order to get things like love, friendship, and career success. That's what she told us. When you make yourself vulnerable by revealing something sensitive, it does make other people trust you. In turn, when you ask someone to

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1: Welcome back to SportsCenter All Night right here on ESPN Radio. Major League Baseball trade deadline continues to tick closer. We got some scores around the league on Thursday. Reds beat the Pirates 3-2 in a walk-off. Mets topped the Marlins 4-2, and the Giants and the Padres locked in 4-1.
2: Two sack swings, and there's another one. This one is headed back home to San Francisco. Oh, what a shot. And it is 3-0 Giants.
1: Rookie Daniel Susak, two-run home run. He had three RBI. Robbie Ray pitched six impressive innings, winning his seventh straight decision, led the San Francisco Giants to that 4-1 victory over the Padres. They saw their five-game win streak snapped, dropped two games behind that in that final National League wild card spot. In the WNBA, the past two league champs battled in a nail-biter. Aces topped the Liberty 104-99. Chelsea Gray, she had 16 points before fouling out as she spoke with Prime Video after the game.
3: Chelsea, you had to turn into coach at the end there, and I saw you just getting into that timeout. What did you see at the end that eventually turned into that steal from Jackie?
4: For a Sabrina or a Sweet from beyond the arc, so just staying present and up to touch and getting through it. I know Jackie will read the situation for sure.
3: Yes, you fouled out, but I want to talk about the trust between you and as well as your coach, Becky Hammond. For her to draw that play coming out of the timeout, what does it say about the relationship that's transferred on this floor?
4: Man, we've been with each other for a long period of time, so we have that built-in chemistry and that built-in trust. It doesn't just happen overnight, so super proud of this group and our trust within each other to get that done.
3: You talk about the cohesion, the chemistry, and the time that it takes. Is that what shows up for you when you think about these games that get close, but you are still able to find a way, and especially if you have someone like Asia Wilson on the floor?
4: It happens with little moments, whether it's help side defense, passing it one more, rebounding, boxing out. It's all the little things that sometimes don't show up in the stat sheet that we do for each other that gets the big picture done.
3: And last one for you, because I think, well, the last time you're on the floor, Asia makes that big bucket and you're back in the background just hyping her up. Is there anything she still does that surprises you?
4: Man, I'm blessed to be around her every day. I don't think we should or nobody should get satisfied with seeing greatness. We got to live it out and cherish it while they're still playing and give them their flowers now. So, I'm a scream, yell, kick, whatever I got to do with Asia Wilson on the floor.
1: 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They rolled to a win over the Toronto Tempo, 104-72. And in Chicago, the Sky beat the Sun 94-88 behind Camila Cardoso. She finished with 26 points in 21 minutes. Sun fall to 7-22 on the season. The Sky improved marginally to 10-18. That's your news on SportsCenter All Night. 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
2: 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All hail King Cody!
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9: A better life with Dr. Sanjay Gupta.
10: There are lots of things you can measure to get an idea of how healthy you are at any given moment. Temperature, heart rate, blood pressure, just to name a few. But how about how healthy you will be and how long you're likely to live? According to a new study out of the University of Buffalo, two simple strength tests are pretty accurate at predicting longevity in older women. One is hand grip strength, and the other is how quickly people can stand up from a seated position without using their arms. By the way, I remember interviewing former President Jimmy Carter when he was quite old and being really impressed how he just popped out of the chair without using his arms. Not a lot of older people can actually do that. But I think the message here is that maintaining strength as you age is going to help you perform everyday activities, but also help you avoid injury and stay independent. I'm Dr. Sanjay Gupta, helping you live a better life.
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6: 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There are 4 of them. Number 1, nutrition. The Mediterranean diet really is the gold standard. Number 2, exercise. You should be getting 150 minutes of moderate intensity exercise or 75 minutes of vigorous intensity exercise every week, plus strength training and stretching. Number 3, sleep. Sleep is when your body and your brain repair themselves. You should be getting 7 to 9 hours a night. And finally, number 4 often gets forgotten, socialization. It's not a bonus. 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I'm Dr. Sanjay Gupta, helping you live a better life.
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15: People ask me a lot because I don't drink. Like, oh, what if Michael Jordan said, hey, come to my restaurant, let's have a drink.
16: Oh,
15: what are you going to do? I'm not going to drink. I'm not going to fake it. I can't do that. Now, that would be tough.
17: You would do it.
15: You think I would?
18: I think you would do it for the story.
19: I think you would just do like one sip.
15: Mike and I met up for a drink? That sounds awesome. That's true.
18: There can never be another.
15: Never.
18: There can never be another.
15: I have goosebumps thinking about him right now.
19: Hey, Ev, you want to go get a drink?
15: With you or Mike?
19: Mike.
15: Yeah.
19: Oh, God. Imagine him saying that to you.
15: I don't know how to. I'm going to try my best. You have to help me, Cece, because we grew up at the same time. We grew up in the
18: Like Mike was a Gatorade commercial?
15: Yeah, correct.
18: I'm just trying to remember what it was. Yeah.
19: He has this song, Space Jam, Sirius, the Bulls intro. Iconic songs even surrounding Michael Jordan. Everything about

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2: How often do you stop to wonder whether you should share something that's revealing, maybe even embarrassing, with a partner, a friend, or even your boss? In her new book called Revealing, The Underrated Power of Oversharing, behavioral scientist Leslie John says doing just that can help you deepen relationships that are vital to your life. We need people to trust us in order to get things like love, friendship, and career success. That's what she told us. When you make yourself vulnerable by revealing something sensitive, it does make other people trust you. In turn, when you ask someone to reveal something about themselves, showing that interest will generally lead someone to like you more. Why? Because people like to be asked about themselves, she says. It also signals that they are discriminating and choosy, but in a good way. I'm Dr. Sanjay Gupta, helping you live a better life.
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15: We actually sing this song when we go to swim class with my son every week. While we're doing the exercises, we're in the water, and it's like we have our different parts.
14: So you're Daddy Shark.
15: I'm Daddy Shark. And, of course, we mimic Odile as Baby Shark.
16: And Nuno's Uncle Shark.
15: There you go. Nuno's got to come to swim class with us one day. So we go every single week.
14: For those just tuning in and wondering why we're playing Baby Shark to return from break, it's because we just had a conversation last segment that one Chris Canty has swam with sharks. Not once, but twice, I believe you said, right?
15: Well, once officially with sharks in a cage in an aquarium.
14: Yeah.
15: Now, I swim in my backyard down at my place in South Carolina because it's by the ocean and there are sharks in that water. We catch them all the time when we're fishing off the dock. So I know they're there. I actually want to go free swim with sharks. And I don't think it's crazy because I feel like if you're going to swim in the ocean, you're basically swimming with sharks anyway.
14: Yeah.
15: So I want to do it in an official capacity. Like go someplace that's known for a lot of sharks and go actually swim with the sharks.
14: Right.
15: Yeah.
14: And it was revealed that Nuno not only wouldn't swim with sharks, but
15: because he can't swim.
14: The reason why is because he can't swim. He said he'd be shark food immediately. And we suggested that Uncle Nuno go to swim class with your son.
15: Exactly. Nuno, don't be a stereotype, man. Minority swim. Don't do it. Come on. Let's go.
17: Also, first of all, even if I could swim, you know what I don't want to do is be around sharks.
15: Why?

0: have to stop eating the cat food. Why? Why do I have to stop? Well, because you're not a cat. You're listening to ESPN Radio on the ESPN app, Sirius XM Channel 80, ESPN Plus, however you found us. On this glorious Friday, finally the rain's over here in the Northeast. I don't know how it is down in Atlanta, but he's Mark Zeno. He is the manager of the South region of the program. Zeno recovering from major shoulder surgery, man. How's everything going down there?
1: We're good. Sun is shining here. We got a beautiful weekend on tap, and we are taking it a day at a time. You know, at this stage of life, Randy, you just sort of slow roll things.
0: Okay.
1: You don't try to get too far out over your skis. You've made enough mistakes to know that that doesn't benefit you. So we're going to take it a little bit slow at this stage of life.
0: I would stay off of the skis, especially on, is it Lake Lanier that's haunted and near you?
1: Yeah, that's the one. That's the one where it was built on like an old city. And I'm not a water guy from the standpoint of like, I have a healthy respect for any body of water. Like, I just think drowning is an awful way to go.
0: Well, I would be inclined to agree. What a lovely tone to the show on this pre-kind.
1: It feels so preventable, so many ways.
0: 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And we're going to throw it out there today. 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
0: 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We're going to start in Philadelphia. And it's funny. It's weird to say that there can be leadership and also shade being thrown at the same time at a former

2, live in Southern California. I'm Jim Rome. It is great to be here. It is great to have you here. And once again, the program is presented by FanDuel. That is our title presenter. My thanks to FanDuel. No way this works without our partnership with FanDuel. Thank you very much to them. All right, cell phone number is toll-free, and I like that first hour. Good phone calls in that first hour. Keep it up. 1-800.